That music there was evocative of a child careless among the summer. Something we can all relate to. We heard soprano Kathleen Battle with the Orchestra of St. Luke's. They were led by Andre Previn. That was tonight's evening opus, Knoxville Summer of 1915 by Samuel Barber, with the text poetry by James Agee. James Agee was a good friend of Barber's, and nearly a decade earlier, Barber had written a music setting to Agee's poem, Sure on This Shining Night, which would also later serve as inspiration for composers like Morten Lauritsen. Both of those works are wonderful. You can join me on Monday for another great complete masterwork. We'll hear the String Quartet No. 1 by Tchaikovsky. That'll be on Monday. This is 89.9 WDAV. I'm Keenan Harmon. So glad to be with you this Friday with some wonderful music. We have music continuing here with Alexander McKenzie. This is Burns with the Second Scottish Rhapsody. We're going to hear the BBC Scottish Symphony Orchestra, led by Martin Brabbins.

That was the BBC Scottish Symphony, led by Martin Brabbins, the second Scottish Rhapsody, Burns, by Alexander Mackenzie. This is 89.9 WDAV. I'm Keenan Harmon here with Music This Friday. Whatever you have going on in your life right now, WDAV is here to remind you how good it feels to discover new music, hear a human voice, and feel like you're part of a community. We're in an age of screens and AI, and we're proud to bring a human touch to this nonprofit community service created by and for classical music lovers. The fiscal year ends in really just a few days from now, on June 30th. The good news is that we're so close to our fundraising goal for the year, with a little over $40,000 left to raise in the final week. 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Some music for you here by Dan Locklear, who is the composer of the WDAV themes that you hear from time to time. Here is his concerto for harp and orchestra. Jacqueline Bartlett is the harp soloist with the Slovak Radio Symphony. They're led by Kirk Trevor.

0: That was the Concerto for Harp and Orchestra by Dan Locklear. We heard harpist Jacqueline Bartlett with the Slovak Radio Symphony. They were led by Kirk Trevor. Just ahead, an orchestration of Sergei Rachmaninoff's Red Riding Hood and The Wolf. The orchestration is by Respighi. We're going to hear the BBC Welsh Symphony just ahead. This is 89.9 WDAV. I'm Keenan Harmon, here with music for you this Friday.
1: 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I'm Mylita Melton. 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

was the BBC Welsh Symphony. We heard Red Riding Hood and the Wolf by Sergei Rachmaninoff, orchestrated by Respighi. 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I'm Keenan Harmon, and off we go into the night music. Here's some music for you by Anton Bruckner. The Southwest German Radio Symphony performs his Overture in G Minor.

0: music by Bruckner always ends grand. That was his overture in G minor. We heard the Southwest German Radio Symphony. We have more music for you just ahead here at the Night Music. 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I'm Keenan Harmon here with your Night Music.
1: A rainy day can ruin a lot, huh? From picnics to parades and even performances if they're outdoors, the rain isn't really a welcome to guests, is it? Well, there are some instances, though, where a little rain is nice, even something beautiful. Hi, I'm Loki Karuna, and on this edition of Noteworthy, I'd like for us to enjoy some musical rain as written by composer Joe Hisaishi. Mamoru Fujisawa, or Joe Hisaishi, as he's known professionally, grew up watching hundreds of movies with his father night after night. This, coupled with an early education in violin and orchestral composition, resulted in his becoming one of Japan's most significant film composers. So much so that he opened his very own recording studio just years after attending the Kunitachi College of Music. His most famous contributions to film are without a doubt his work with Studio Ghibli, but this watery work comes from the 1999 live-action Japanese film Kikujiro, a tune here called The Rain. In his later years, Joe not only maintained a presence in film music, but as a touring artist, selling out concert halls in Japan, here in the United States, and in countless other places across the globe. Whether it's The Rain or the hundreds of other works he's created for film and television, Joe Hisaishi is a composer who won't go unheard anytime soon, making him one of the world's most noteworthy composers. Noteworthy is a production of WDAV, Classical Public Radio.
0: You can hear this and other noteworthy stories at noteworthyclassical.org. We're going to hear pianist and composer Joe Hisaishi, who performs here with an ensemble, his music, Merry-Go-Round of Life, from the film Howl's Moving Castle.

0: That was Merry-Go-Round of Life from the film Howl's Moving Castle. Music by Joe Hisaishi, who performed there at the piano with an ensemble. Hisaishi was the subject of today's Noteworthy, where you can find that and other noteworthy stories. You can find that at noteworthyclassical.org. Just ahead, we'll hear the Mask and Bergamask Suite by Gabriel Fauré with the Chamber Philharmonic of Bohemia. We'll have that and more music for you here today with the Night Music. 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I'm Keenan Harmon. Glad to be with you this Friday.
1: 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I'm Frank Dominguez. 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

The Mask and Bergamask Suite by Gabriel Fauré. We heard the Chamber Philharmonic of Bohemia. They were led by Douglas Bostock. 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I'm Keenan Harmon. Hope you're doing well this Friday. We have more music for you just ahead. Music by Anton Reicha in just moments from now. 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Anton Reicha was wonderful in his contribution to the Wind Quintet. He also wrote a wonderful set of preludes and fugues. We're going to hear his clarinet quintet in B-flat here. Clarinetist Charles Niedek joins the ensemble La Archibaldelli

heard clarinetist Charles Niedek with La Archibadelli. That was the Clarinet Quintet in B-flat by Anton Reicha. Just to add some wonderful music for you by Georg-Philipp Telemann. 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I'm Keenan Harmon here with the night music this Friday. 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Here is the opening movement to Georg-Philipp Telemann's Trumpet Concerto in D. It is beautiful. We're going to hear trumpeter Ludwig Gutler with the Neubach Collegium Musicum of Leipzig.

always enjoyable opening movement to the Trumpet Concerto in D by Georg Philipp Telemann. Our soloist was Ludwig Gutler with the new Bach Collegium Musicum of Leipzig. The night music continues with the La Capriceuse by Edward Elgar. We'll hear cellist Natalie Klein with the Royal Liverpool Philharmonic. 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Whatever you have going on right now, WDAV is here to remind you of how good it feels to discover new music. 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

was cellist Victor Julien Laferriere with pianist Théo Fouchinerè. That was the second movement from the Sonata for Cello and Piano by Henriette Rini. Before that, we heard the Serenade by Alexander Glazunov, performed by the Royal Philharmonic Orchestra. And before that, pianist Stephen Huff performed Old Vienna by Leopold Godlewski. We started the hour off with music by Edward Elgar, his La Capricieuse, with cellist Natalie Klein and the Royal Liverpool Philharmonic. Just ahead, pianist Jorge Federico Osorio will hear the Berceuse by Ricardo Castro. 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I'm Keenan Harmon here with the night music. 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

that was the Fugue Movement from the Piano Quintet by Dmitri Shostakovich. We heard the second movement. Pianist Olga Kern joined the Dolly Quartet. Before that, we heard the second movement from the Symphony in F by Gustav Holst, titled The Cotswolds. That second movement was the LG Movement. We heard that with the Ulster Orchestra led by Joanne Folletta. And before that, we heard pianist Jorge Federico Osorio perform the Berceuse by Ricardo Castro. 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This is 89.9 WDAV, your classical companion. I'm Keenan Harmon. Glad to be with you. Music here by Mozart, the second movement from his Piano Concerto No. 24. Here's pianist Mitsuko Uchida with the Cleveland Orchestra.

The second movement from the Symphony No. 18 by Luigi Boccherini. We heard the New Berlin Chamber Orchestra. Before that, we heard the Adagio movement from the Double Clarinet Concerto No. 1. We heard Thea King and Nicholas Bucknail. They were the clarinetists with the English Chamber Orchestra. The music was by Franz Tausch. This is Classical Public Radio, 89.9 WDAV, WDAV HD1 Davidson, and WDAV.org. I'm Keenan Harmon here with the night music and glad to be with you this Friday. From Johann Sebastian Bach's St. Matthew Passion, this is the aria Have Mercy. This will feature Baroque cellist Yo-Yo Ma with the Amsterdam Baroque Orchestra. They're led by Ton Koopman.

That was the ensemble Juilliard Baroque. We heard the opening sonata movement to L'Impérial from François Couperin's Les Nations. Before that, we had a work from St. Matthew Passion by Johann Sebastian Bach, the aria Have Mercy, which featured on Baroque cello, cellist Yo-Yo Ma with the Amsterdam Baroque Orchestra. And they were led by Ton Koopman. Just ahead, Augustin Hadelek performs with the Cologne Chamber Orchestra. We'll hear the Adagio movement from the Violin Concerto No. 4 by Franz Joseph Haydn. This is 89.9 WDAV. I'm Keenan Harmon here with the Night Music this Friday.

That was a movement from the Sinfonia in G Minor by Carl von Ordonez. We heard the ensemble Toronto Camerata, led by Kevin Mallon. Before that, we heard the Haydn Trio Eisenstadt. They performed the second movement from Beethoven's Piano Trio in G. And before that, we heard the Adagio movement from the Violin Concerto No. 4 by Franz Joseph Haydn, with violinist Augustin Hadelik with the Cologne Chamber Orchestra. 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I'm Keenan Harmon. Music here by Nikolai Rimsky-Korsakov. It'll feature cellist Julian Lloyd Webber, along with harpist Katrin Finch. Here's Rimsky-Korsakov's Hindu song from his work, Sadko,

was pianist Imogen Cooper performing a piano piece by Franz Schubert, his Klavierstück No. 2 in E-flat. Before that, we heard Dvorak's Wonderful Humoresque, performed by violinist Itzhak Perlman, along with cellist Yo-Yo Ma. They performed with the Boston Symphony. And before that, we heard the Hindu song from Sadko by Nikolai Rimsky-Korsakov, with cellist Julian Lloyd Webber and harpist Katrin Finch. That'll do it for the night music this Friday. I'm Keenan Harmon, always glad to close out each night with you, and hope you have a wonderful weekend ahead. The music does continue with the early shift with Ted Weiner. 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

The Brazilian-born cellist Antonio Menezes with the pianist Menachem Pressler, one of the founders of the famous Beaux-Arts Trio. They collaborated with Beethoven's Variations on a theme from Mozart's The Magic Flute here on your classical companion for your weekend, 89.9 WDAV and WDAV.org. Good evening, I'm Ted Weiner. It's a pleasure as always to share your company during the overnight hours. From the early 18th century French flutist Nicolas Chédévy, his Sonata No. 1 from a collection known as The Peaceful Shepherd, Il Pastor Fido, we hear an ensemble led by flutist Irina Grafenauer.

from a collection of Baroque works entitled Il Pastor Fido, The Peaceful Shepherd, that was long attributed to Antonio Vivaldi, but in the latter part of the 20th century finally correctly attributed to Nicolas Chedevi, an early 18th century French flutist. Irina Grafenau is the flutist with the ensemble here on Classical Public Radio, 89.9 WDAV and WDAV.org. Next, the first three of the four symphonic dances by Edvard Grieg with the Gothenburg Symphony, led by Nema Järvi.

The Norwegian master Edvard Grieg considered his main talents writing for piano and songs, especially for his wife to sing, and he didn't give himself enough credit for his orchestral music. Another perfect example of Grieg's talent of orchestrating the symphonic dances with the Gothenburg Symphony led by Neyma Järvi. 89.9 WDAV, WDAV.org. I'm Ted Weiner, and next, an early symphony by Joseph Haydn, his Symphony No. 3, the Hanover Band led by Roy Goodman.

Before he wound up at the home of Prince Esterhazy, Joseph Haydn worked for one Count Mortzin in his late 20s, and that's where Haydn composed his earliest symphonies. This, the Symphony No. 3 in G Major by Haydn, the Hanover Band led by Roy Goodman. From the Catherine and Wilton Connor Broadcast Studio, this is Classical Public Radio, 89.9 WDAV, WDAV HD1 Davidson, WDAV.org. I'm Ted Weiner. One of the so-called Darmstadt overtures, or suites, by Georg Philipp Telemann, this the suite in A minor, with the Parley of Instruments ensemble led by Roy Goodman.

one of the so-called Darmstadt overtures, or suites, by Georg Philipp Telemann, the suite in A minor. The featured treble recorder solos was Peter Holschlag, with the Parley of Instruments ensemble led by Roy Goodman. 89.9 WDAV, heard globally at WDAV.org, as well as with our app for smartphones and tablets. Good morning, I'm Ted Weiner, and the 21-year-old Felix Mendelssohn next with his piano concerto number 1 in G minor. Jean-Yves Thibaudet is the soloist with the Gewandhaus Orchestra of Leipzig, led by Herbert Blumstedt.

7 or 8 years before, when he was, 12 and 13 years old, Felix Mendelssohn had already composed his grand double piano concertos, but this, the first of the two single piano concertos, from 1831, the Concerto in G Minor by Felix Mendelssohn. Jean-Yves Thibaudet was the soloist with the Gewandhaus Orchestra of Leipzig, led by Herbert Blumstedt, 89.9 WDAV, WDAV.org. I'm Ted Weiner, and next the overture to a little-known opera by Rossini from 1819, Hermione, which was an opera based on a play by Jean Racine, the 17th-century French author. We hear the Prague Symphony Orchestra, led by Christian Benda.

The Overture to Rossini's opera Hermione from 1819, little-known opera, based on a play by the 17th century French author Jean Racine. We heard the Prague Symphony Orchestra and with the participation of the Prague Philharmonic Choir, all led by Christian Benda. From the Catherine and Wilton Connor Broadcast Studio, this is Classical Public Radio, 89.9 WDAV, WDAV HD1 Davidson, WDAV.org. I'm Ted Weiner.

The Motet by Sebastian Bach, BWV 225, Sing Unto the Lord a New Song, with the Cambridge Singers led by John Rutter. 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We next hear the Concerto a Due Cori No. 3 by George Friedrich Handel. Christopher Hogwood leads the Academy of Ancient Music.

George Friedrich Handel composed three distinct concertos structured with strings and two separate wind ensembles, which a publisher later described as concerti a due cori. This was the third of those concertos by Handel, the Academy of Ancient Music, led by the late Christopher Hogwood. This, your classical companion for your weekend, 89.9 WDAV and WDAV.org. Next, the Violin Sonata No. 1 in G Major by Johannes Brahms. They've been performing together for decades. Violinist Itzhak Perlman and at the piano, Daniel Barenboim.

standards in the repertoire of any chamber musician is the music of Johannes Brahms. Here's one of those, the Sonata No. 1 in G Major, Opus 78, and we heard Itzhak Perlman, the violinist, and at the piano, Daniel Barenboim. This is your classical companion for the weekend, 89.9 WDAV, heard worldwide at WDAV.org, as well as with our app for smartphones and tablets. Good evening, I'm Ted Weiner, and from 1903, quintessential Swedish music, the Swedish Rhapsody No. 1, Midsummer Vigil, by Ugo Elfin, the Helsingborg Symphony led by Oku Kamu.

We heard The Midsummer Vigil, the Swedish Rhapsody No. 1 by Ugo Alfin. The Helsingborg Symphony was led by Oku Kamu. Broadcasting from the Samuel W. Newell Building on the Davidson College campus, this is Classical Public Radio, 89.9 WDAV, WDAV HD1 Davidson, and heard around the globe through our web stream at wdav.org.

pianist Pascal Roget accompanying the wind musicians, including flutist Catherine Cantin, Maurice Bourg oboe, Michel Portal clarinet, and Amari Velez bassoon, with the saraband and minuet by Vassal Dondi on 89.9 WDAV and WDAV.org. It's my favorite piano concerto out of the 27 Mozart piano concertos. I just like this one the best. And I know you'll enjoy it. The concerto number 23 in A major, Kirche Listing 488, from the French-Canadian city of Laval in Quebec, the Laval Symphony, led by Jean-François Rivest, with pianist Alain Lefebvre.

I don't know what it is. It's just that it just makes me smile, this concerto. Mozart's Piano Concerto No. 23 in A Major, Kershaw Listing 488. And we heard the French-Canadians, pianist Alain Lefebvre and the Laval Symphony Orchestra, led by Jean-François Reveste. 89.9 WDAV, heard all around the world at WDAV.org. Good morning, I'm Ted Weiner. Next, we go to Australia and New Zealand. The composer Alfred Hill, actually born in Australia and spent the majority of his life in New Zealand. This is his String Quartet No. 1, appropriately entitled Maori. We hear the Dominion String Quartet.

Hailing from Australia originally, he was New Zealand's most renowned 20th century musician, Alfred Hill, the composer, his string quartet number one, the Maiori Quartet. We heard performing the Dominion String Quartet. From the Catherine and Wilton Connor Broadcast Studio, this is Classical Public Radio, 89.9 WDAV, WDAV HD1 Davidson, WDAV.org. I'm Ted Weiner. It's a pleasure to share your company on Classical Public Radio during the overnight hours. And we next hear the Triple Concerto by Antonio Salieri, Oboes Lajos Lenches with violinist Béla Bonfalvi and cellist Károly Bodvai, eminent Hungarian musicians with the Budapest Strings.

He was the top court composer in Vienna during Mozart's time, Antonio Salieri. We heard his triple concerto. Eminent Hungarian musicians featured oboist Lajos Lencsés, violinist Bela Bonfalvy, and cellist Karol Botvay with the Budapest Strings. 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I'm Ted Weiner, and based on the melody from Antonio Carlos Jobim's score to Black Orpheus, 1959 classic film, we hear the Samba of Orpheus by Luis Bonfa in this guitar arrangement by Bob Texera, performing with Mary Ackerman.

Based on Antonio Carlos Jobim's famous music from the film Black Orpheus, Luis Bonfa's Samba of Orpheus in this arrangement for two guitars by Bob Texera, who performed with Mary Akerman on your classical companion for your weekend, 89.9 WDAV, WDAV.org. And we continue with the 26-year-old Beethoven in 1797, his Opus 8 trio, Anna Sophie Mutter, the violinist, Bruno Girana, viola, and the cellist, Mstislav Rostropovich.

The 26-year-old Beethoven with his Opus 8 Trio, also known as the Serenade. Anna-Sophie Mutter, the violinist, with violist Bruno Gerana and cellist, the legendary Mstislav Rostropovich. From the Catherine and Wilton Connor Broadcast Studio, this is Classical Public Radio, 89.9 WDAV, WDAV HD1 Davidson, WDAV.org. I'm Ted Weiner.

The San Francisco Saxophone Quartet from their album of Baroque Selections. We heard two pieces, a sonata by Domenico Scarlatti, preceded by the air from the Bach Orchestral Suite No. 3. 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The Barcarolle by Frédéric Chopin is next. Beautiful piano music featuring Daniel Barenboim.

Little Bit of Water music by Frédéric Chopin, the Barcarolle in F sharp major, the Opus 60 composition by Chopin. We heard pianist Daniel Barenboim. 89.9 WDAV and WDAV.org. Always a pleasure to share your company. I'm Ted Weiner. Next from San Francisco, the Cypress String Quartet with the Opus 18 No. 1 Quartet, the very first string quartet by Beethoven.

from the highly acclaimed Cyprus String Quartet. This, the very first quartet by Beethoven, the Opus 18, number 1 quartet in F major, WDAV.org. I'm Ted Weiner, and another favorite, the Adagio Movement from the Symphony No. 2 by Sergei Rachmaninoff.

The entire Symphony No. 2 by Rachmaninoff is a great accomplishment, but the third movement, Adagio, holds a very special place in classical music lovers' hearts. We heard the Adagio with the Baltimore Symphony led by David Zinman. From the Catherine and Wilton Connor Broadcast Studio, this is Classical Public Radio, 89.9 WDAV, WDAV HD1 Davidson, WDAV.org. I'm Ted Weiner.

The Adiemus Variations by the contemporary Welsh-born British composer Carl Jenkins. And we heard the Smith String Quartet on 89.9 WDAV, wdav.org. Earlier, we heard the famous Barcarolle by Frédéric Chopin. Well, we've got another Barcarolle, a Barcarolle, Nocturne, and Scherzo, the three fantasy pieces by Charles Tomlinson Griffiths. And the pianist is Gara Landis.

beautiful piano music from the early 20th century American Charles Tomlinson Griffiths. His opus 6 set of three fantasy pieces, the Barcarolle, Nocturne, and Scherzo. And the pianist was Gara Landis. 89.9 WDAV, heard all around the world at WDAV.org. From the album Beauty of the North, featuring flutist Chris Norman with guitars Robin Bullock and the fiddle of Alistair Fraser. This is Canadian melodies, including Lehave River Waltz and When I Am Close to You.

We heard a pair of Canadian melodies, La Have River Waltz, as well as When I Am Close to You. 89.9 WDAV and WDAV.org. Good morning. I'm Ted Weiner. A pleasure to share your company this Saturday morning.

That was the Symphony No. 2 by François-Joseph Gossec. Stefan Sondeling led the Brittany Symphony Orchestra. And before that, Artur Rubinstein played Chopin's Mazurka in A minor, published after his death, the Mazurka No. 50. Good morning. I'm Joe Brand, taking over for Ted Weiner, and I'm sitting in today for Doug Rubel. This is Classical Public Radio, 89.9, WDAV, WDAV HD1 Davidson, and WDAV.org. Up next, Louis Gottschalk's Variations on the Brazilian National Anthem. The pianist is Cristina Ortiz, and Moshe Otzman, the conductor of the Royal Philharmonic Orchestra.

a set of variations on the Brazilian national anthem composed by Louis Gottschalk. Christina Ortiz played the piano and Moshe Atzmon led the Royal Philharmonic Orchestra. Joe Brandt here. I'm sitting in for Doug Rubel. Thanks for listening this morning. Fanfare is your weekly guide to sights, sounds, and bites in the Carolinas. Fanfare is put together by Phil Vavra. Phil rounds up the region's best cultural and culinary happenings with your weekend in mind. 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Fanfare is made possible in part by Bragg Financial. Mozart up now. This is a sonata for piano and violin, performed by an all-star duo here. Itzhak Perlman violin and Daniel Barenboim piano.

0: Mozart's Sonata in C Major for Piano and Violin. Itzhak Perlman played the violin. Daniel Barenboim played the piano. Coming up, the beautiful and lyrical Oboe Concerto by Ray Vaughan Williams. Whatever else is going on for you right now, Classical Public Radio is here to remind you of how good it feels to discover new music, hear a human voice, and feel like part of a community. 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

A concerto for oboe composed by Ray Vaughan Williams. Neil Black played the oboe, and Daniel Barenboim led the English Chamber Orchestra. Good morning. Joe Brandt here. I'm sitting in for Doug Rubel. 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Giulio M. Galfetti plays the violin, and E. Barocchisti is conducted by Diego Fasoldas.

0: The Violin Concerto in G Minor, composed by Antonio Vivaldi. Dulio M. Galfetti played the violin, and Diego Fasolis led the group known as I Barocchisti. 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
1: Welcome to Classics for Kids. I'm Naomi Lewin. Scott Joplin was a Black American composer who became known as the King of Ragtime. But Joplin also wrote other music. That's from Joplin's opera, Treemonisha. Joplin lived from the late 19th century to the early 20th century. Back then, there were very few Black composers in the United States who wrote what we call classical music, operas and music for concert halls. And Joplin had become so famous for his rags that he had a hard time getting people to pay attention to his more classical music. By now, there are so many Black composers writing classical music that it's impossible to name them all. Jessie Montgomery was born in New York City. That's where she grew up, learned to play violin as a kid, and where she wound up getting a music degree from the Juilliard School. All the different sounds Montgomery heard walking through the city inspired her composition, Coincident Dances. Jessie Montgomery worked a lot with the Sphinx Organization, which Aaron Dworkin started in 1997 in Detroit, Michigan, to increase representation of Black and Latinx artists in classical music. Xavier Foley is a double bass player from Marietta, Georgia, who won the Sphinx competition in 2014. He's also composed music for the Sphinx Organization.

0: That's a recording of the Sphinx Virtuosi with Xavier Foley as double bass soloist in For Justice and Peace, a concerto for double bass and violin that he composed to commemorate 400 years since the first ship carrying enslaved people from Africa landed in Virginia. From the time Valerie Coleman was a little girl in Louisville, Kentucky, she wanted to play the flute and to compose. Coleman started a wind quintet called Imani Winds. Imani means faith in the African language of Swahili. After two decades, Valerie Coleman left Imani Winds and started a trio called Umama Womama with two other instrumentalists who are also composers, harpist Hannah Lash and Nokutula Ngwenyama, who plays viola. Nokutula Ngwenyama, whose friends call her Tula, performing her composition Sonoran Storm. Tula was born in Los Angeles to a mother from Japan and a father from the African country of Zimbabwe. Terence Blanchard is a Grammy Award-winning trumpeter whose opera Fire Shut Up in My Bones was the first opera by a black composer to be staged by the Metropolitan Opera in New York. Blanchard is also famous for composing scores for Spike Lee movies. Terence Blanchard grew up in New Orleans, where he was friends with another kid who played the trumpet, Wynton Marsalis. Wynton Marsalis won Grammy Awards as a trumpeter on both classical and jazz recordings in the same year, and he did that 2 years in a row. Then he turned to composition, including this violin concerto. James Lee III spent most of his life in Michigan before becoming a professor of music at Morgan State University in Baltimore. During the COVID pandemic, Lee composed four solo pieces called Principal Brothers, as he said, to honor his African-American male colleagues in the orchestra world. They were all written for principal wind players in American orchestras. The principal is the lead player for a section of the orchestra. That's Anthony McGill as principal clarinet of the New York Philharmonic, playing Principal Brothers No. 3. Lee composed Principal Brothers No. 1 for Anthony McGill's actual brother, Damari McGill, principal flute of the Seattle Symphony. Adolphus Hale Stork was born in Rochester, New York, and grew up in Albany. His first music degree was from Howard University, and he also studied in France with Nadia Boulanger. Hale Stork went on to become a composer and to teach at Old Dominion University in Virginia. In 2021, the United States Marine Band performed his fanfare on Amazing Grace at the inauguration of President Joe Biden. Those are just a few of the black composers active in the 21st century. I'm Naomi Lewin. I write classics for kids and produce it for WGUC Cincinnati with help from Rick Andrus. Please join me again for more Classics for Kids.
1: You can hear Classics for Kids every Saturday morning at 8. I'm Joe Brandt, sitting in today for Doug. Thanks for listening. It's always appreciated. Jessie Montgomery was born in New York City in 1981. She received her musical education at the Juilliard School and NYU. Currently, she is composer in residence with the Sphinx Organization in Detroit, a nonprofit that supports young African-American musicians and composers. Here is Jessie Montgomery's Strum, composed for a string quartet in 2012. It's played here by the Catalyst Quartet.

The Catalyst Quartet performing Strum, composed for a string quartet in 2012 by Jesse Montgomery. Jesse Montgomery is currently the composer in residence with the Sphinx Organization in Detroit. The International Choral Composers Institute is back in Charlotte for a second year. The Institute is currently at the Dubois Center at UNC Charlotte Center City, with a final concert set for tomorrow at the Kane Center for the Arts in Cornelius. The Institute is a five-day immersive program dedicated to nurturing and instructing choral composers and lyricists at all levels. ICCI's founder, Sherry Blevins, is the guest on this week's Piedmont Arts podcast. Sherry talks about the ways ICCI helps composers further their careers. 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Antonin Dvorak's Five Bagatelles are very warm and homey pieces. They're originally scored for string trio and harmonium, or chamber organ. Here's an orchestrated version of the Bagatelles. The Beethoven Hall Orchestra is conducted by Dennis Russell Davies.

0: Five Bagatelles by Antonin Dvorak, originally scored for a string trio and harmonium. This orchestrated version from Dennis Russell Davies. He also conducted the Beethoven Hall Orchestra. Our blog of note is a great spot for classical music news and features. This week, you can read a post from Mylita Melton about how Moravian settlers in Pennsylvania and North Carolina created groups centered around music during colonial times. Mylita discusses early American composers and musicians who will be featured in the upcoming special Vienna in the Wilderness during the July 4th weekend. You can also check out the latest fanfare column from Phil Vavra. Phil has info on lots of interesting things to do in the area. WDAV.org/blog is the place to go for these and other blog posts. Carlos Baguer lived from 1768 to 1808. He was a Spanish composer and organist at the cathedral in Barcelona, the city of his birth, and that's where he died as well. Coming up, the Symphony No. 16 by Carlos Baguer.
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The Symphony No. 16 by Carlos Baguer. Matthias Baumert led the London Mozart Players. Joe Brand here. I'm sitting in for Doug Rubel. Chopin coming up, the finale from his Piano Concerto No. 1. 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

the finale from the Piano Concerto No. 1 by Frédéric Chopin. Martha Argerich played the piano, and Claudio Abbado conducted the London Symphony Orchestra. 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Up next, Joseph Haydn. This is his Symphony No. 95 in C minor, one of a dozen symphonies that he composed for two different concert seasons in London. Haydn was a superstar in that city. These a dozen symphonies were the final ones that Haydn would compose, ending with number 104. So here's number 95 in C minor, the London Philharmonic Orchestra is conducted by Sir George Schulte.

0: The Symphony No. 95 in C minor by Joseph Haydn. Sir George Schulte led the London Philharmonic Orchestra. Joe Brand here. Thanks for listening this morning. Coming up, another Piedmont Arts feature. 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
1: This is Piedmont Arts. The International Choral Composers Institute is returning for a second year, June 23rd through the 27th, at the Dubois Center at UNC Charlotte Center City. The Institute brings in participants from all over the world and is the brainchild of Sherry Blevins, a Charlotte-based award-winning choral composer who wanted to help other composers and lyricists further their careers.
2: Part of what we do at ICCI is we also teach not just how to get better at composing, but we also teach, you know, how to get yourself better known through social media. How do you get your foot in the door with publishing houses? How do you connect with other people in the field to potentially collaborate, which is one of the coolest things that we ended up doing. Our lyricist students and composing students are now all collaborating with one another.
1: Participants get to work with experts to hone their skills, one of the major draws of the International Choral Composers Institute.
2: One of the biggest things that they can expect is that they receive daily instruction. And so they get one-on-one instruction with their teacher that's assigned to them. And we have five different instructors. That's in a masterclass style setting. So while they're getting instruction one-on-one, they're also allowing other students to watch the process. We also instruct lyricists. And this year, because we're growing so much, we're adding new instructors for both composers and for lyricists.
1: The International Choral Composers Institute culminates in a public concert on Sunday, June 28th at the Kane Center for the Arts in Cornelius. The music on the program is written by the students and instructors of the Institute. You can get more information by listening to the full Piedmont Arts episode at wdav.org/podcasts, Apple Podcasts, and iHeart Podcasts.

0: Ave Maria, composed by Mark Keller. It was sung by Chanticleer on Classical Public Radio 89.9 and WDAV.org, a service of Davidson College, supported by listeners like you. 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
1: 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I'm Mylita Melton. 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

0: The Brandenburg Concerto No. 5 by Bach. Christopher Hogwood played the harpsichord and conducted the Academy of Ancient Music. Joe Brandt here. Thanks for listening this morning. Coming up, two pieces by Giuseppe Verdi, Prelude to Attila and the Overture to the Force of Destiny. Whatever else is going on for you right now, Classical Public Radio is here to remind you of how good it feels to discover new music, hear a human voice, and feel like part of a community. 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

Overture to the Force of Destiny by Giuseppe Verdi. The Berlin Philharmonic was conducted by Herbert von Karajan. And before that, also by Verdi, the Prelude to Attila. The BBC Philharmonic was conducted by Edward Downes. 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I've got some Beethoven now, the opening movement from his Piano Sonata No. 21 in C major. The pianist is Jonathan Biss.

The first movement from the Piano Sonata No. 21 in C Major by Beethoven. Jonathan Biss played the piano. I'm Joe Brandt, sitting in today for Doug. Thanks for listening. Coming up, the ballet suite Sylvia by Leo Delibes. 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

0: The suite taken from the ballet score Sylvia, composed by Leo Dilly. The Budapest Philharmonic Orchestra was conducted by Janos Sándor. Coming up, a noteworthy story hosted by Loki Karuna. 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
2: A rainy day can ruin a lot, huh? From picnics to parades and even performances if they're outdoors, the rain isn't really a welcomed guest, is it? Well, there are some instances, though, where a little rain is nice, even something beautiful. Hi, I'm Loki Karuna, and on this edition of Noteworthy, I'd like for us to enjoy some musical rain as written by composer Joe Hisaishi. Mamoru Fujisawa, or Joe Hisaishi, as he's known professionally, grew up watching hundreds of movies with his father night after night. This, coupled with an early education in violin and orchestral composition, resulted in his becoming one of Japan's most significant film composers. So much so that he opened his very own recording studio just years after attending the Kunitachi College of Music. His most famous contributions to film are without a doubt his work with Studio Ghibli, but this watery work comes from the 1999 live-action Japanese film Kikujiro, a tune here called The Rain. In his later years, Joe not only maintained a presence in film music, but as a touring artist, selling out concert halls in Japan, here in the United States, and in countless other places across the globe. Whether it's The Rain or the hundreds of other works he's created for film and television, Joe Hisaishi is a composer who won't go unheard anytime soon, making him one of the world's most noteworthy composers. Noteworthy is a production of WDAV Classical Public Radio.
0: 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Here's a composition by Joe Hisaishi, the subject of today's noteworthy story, Merry-Go-Round of Life, from the film Howl's Moving Castle. Joe Hisaishi plays the piano and leads the ensemble.

0: Merry-Go-Round of Life from the film Howl's Moving Castle, that composition by Joe Hisaishi, the subject of today's noteworthy story. Joe Hisaishi played the piano and led the ensemble. Coming up, the Sinfonia Concertante for Violin and Viola by Carl Stamitz. Early American classical music by the Moravians, who settled in North Carolina and Pennsylvania in the 18th century, was so impressive that visitors described their communities as Vienna in the wilderness. Their contributions to America's musical life include John Antes, the first American-born composer of chamber music, David Tannenberg, the finest organ maker of his time, and the first known musical celebration of American independence held in Salem, North Carolina on July 4, 1783. Join Mylita Melton to discover the classical sound of early America with Vienna in the Wilderness, the Moravian Sound, Thursday, July 2nd at 7 p.m., Saturday, July 4th at 4, and Sunday, July 5th at 1 p.m.
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The Sinfonia Concertante for Violin and Viola by Karl Stamitz. Isaac Stern played the violin, Pinchas Zukerman the viola, and Daniel Barenboim conducted the English Chamber Orchestra. 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Up next, a tasty slice of Americana by Mark O'Connor, his Appalachia Waltz. The husband and wife team of Mark and Maggie O'Connor play the fiddles.

Appalachia Waltz, composed by Mark O'Connor. Mark and Maggie O'Connor played the fiddles. Joe Branch here. I'm sitting in for Doug Rubel. Thanks for listening. 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Marisa Robles plays the harp, and Iona Brown conducts the Academy of St. Martin in the Fields.

0: The Harp Concerto in A Major by Carl Ditters von Dittersdorf. Marisa Robles played the harp. And Iona Brown led the Academy of St. Martin in the Fields on Classical Public Radio 89.9 and WDAV.org, a service of Davidson College supported by listeners like you. Coming up, Five Legends by Antonin Dvorak. 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

The first five of the 10 legends by Antonín Dvořák. Stephen Gunzenhauser led the Slovak Philharmonic Orchestra. Ahead, the Overture to the Royal Children by Engelbert Humperdinck. 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

Felix Mendelssohn, just 12 years old when he wrote his first string symphony, one of a remarkable series. That was the String Symphony No. 1 in C, the Gewandhaus Orchestra of Leipzig with Kurt Mazur conducting. 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Hi, I'm Laura Enrico. Hope you're having a wonderful weekend. Mysterious Music by Alan Hovhaness. That is coming up a little bit later. Johann Baptist Georg Neruda's Trumpet Concerto has become one of the most beloved works in the instrument's repertoire. Written during the transition from the Baroque to the Classical era, it combines brilliant fanfares with graceful lyricism. It's performed by Ole Edvard Antonsen, trumpeter, with Jeffrey Tate and the English Chamber Orchestra.

The Trumpet Concerto in E-flat by Johann Baptist Georg Neruda. Jeffrey Tate conducted the English Chamber Orchestra. Ole Edvard Antonsen was the trumpeter. WDAV is a service of Davidson College, supported by listeners like you. There's nothing like the smell of biscuits in the morning, and there's nothing like the sound of biscuits and Bach on WDAV. 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It became Hovhaness's breakthrough success. It's performed by the Chicago Symphony Orchestra with Fritz Reiner.

0: Fritz Reiner and the Chicago Symphony Orchestra with Alan Hovhaness' Symphony No. 2, Mysterious Mountain. 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

Georg Philipp Telemann wrote that concerto for Johann Georg Pisendel. That's why it's sometimes called the Pisendel Concerto. It's the violin concerto in B-flat by Telemann, Simon Standage, violinist and director of Collegium Musicum 90. 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I'm Lauren Rico. It's so nice to have your company on this Saturday. Hard to believe. Last Saturday in June. That's just wacky. All right. Beautiful music from Massenet. If you're finding you need a breather, it's just about 5 minutes off. In the meantime, this one's fun. It's the Scherzo Finale from Florence Price's Symphony No. 3 in C minor. It's a rich, romantic orchestration and rhythmic influences drawn from African-American musical traditions. Here's the Women's Philharmonic with Oppo Hsu conducting.

Florence Price's Symphony No. 3 in C minor, that was the Scherzo finale, with the Women's Philharmonic Apo Shu conducted them. Jules Massenet's opera Thaïs is probably best known for the famous Meditation for violin and orchestra, but there is so much beautiful, colorful orchestral music throughout the opera. It's set in ancient Egypt, and the story follows a courtesan's spiritual transformation and inspired some of the composer's most sensual writing. This ballet music from the opera Thaïs by Jules Massenet is performed by Sir Neville Mariner and the Academy of St. Martin in the Fields.

0: Ballet music from the opera Thais by Jules Massenet. Sir Neville Mariner conducted the Academy of St. Martin in the Fields. On Classical Public Radio, WDAV. 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

How Happy the Lover from King Arthur by Henry Purcell. That was a semi-opera, which means it combined spoken drama and elaborate musical scenes. Voces 8 with Les Inventions, Barnaby Smith conducting on WDAV, a service of Davidson College, supported by listeners like you. Hi there, I'm Lauren Rico. Robert Schumann's Symphony No. 3, subtitled Rhenish Symphony. It was inspired by the composer's happy years living along the river Rhine. And it's really one of his most optimistic works. It's pretty big, 5 movements. It's performed here by the London Philharmonic Orchestra, Court Mazur conducting.

Robert Schumann's Symphony No. 3 in E-flat, his Rhenish Symphony. That was Court Mazur with the London Philharmonic Orchestra performing. 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Good afternoon. I'm Lauren Rico. Thanks so much for your company on this Saturday. Coming up, a Czech Suite by Dvorak. The Kreutzer Sonata by Beethoven, it pushed violin sonatas into entirely new territory. Beethoven originally dedicated it to one violinist before abruptly changing his mind and naming it for Rudolf Kreutzer, who reportedly never played the piece himself. Here's the finale, and it is performed by Vadim Repin, violinist with pianist Marta Argerich.

0: Beethoven's Violin Sonata No. 9 in A, the Kreutzer Sonata. That was the finale. The violinist Vadim Repin and the pianist Marta Argerich. 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

Main theme from the 1958 film The Big Country by Jerome Maras. That was the Philharmonia. Tony Bremner was conducting them. And if you enjoyed that, don't forget we've got Real Music with Matt Rogers coming up at 5 o'clock, this time around celebrating Thomas Newman. 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Antonín Dvořák's Czech Suite reflects the folk traditions of his homeland. Its dances and melodies evoke the countryside and village celebrations of Bohemia. Czech Suite by Dvořák. Here's José Serebrier with the Bournemouth Symphony Orchestra.

0: Antonín Dvořák's Czech Suite, José Serebrier, conducted the Bournemouth Symphony Orchestra. 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
0: Mozart just 16 when he composed his Symphony No. 21. It was a very productive period in Salzburg for him. The Symphony No. 21 in A is performed by the Mozart Academy Amsterdam, Jaap ter Linden conducting.

Yep, Ter Linden and the Mozart Academy Amsterdam for Mozart Symphony No. 21 in A. And if you enjoyed that, don't forget Rachel Stewart brings you the Mozart Cafe, music by Mozart and his contemporaries, Monday through Friday from noon to 1. The Gladys Aram Spark Society is a group of listeners who care about classical music on WDAV. We thank Thomas Bunn of Charlotte and Jan and Robert Bush of Charlotte for the part they play in bringing this music to you. 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Hi, I'm Lauren Rico. Hope you are doing well on this Saturday afternoon. I don't know why I always get a kick out of this one. It is the entry march of the Boyars. Boyars are Russian noblemen, and it has become one of the most popular works in the wind band repertoire thanks to its grandeur and its memorable themes, and it's just kind of fun. The Dallas Wind Symphony, Frederick Fennell, Johann Halvorsen's Entry March of the Boyars on WDAV.

0: 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Frederick Fennell conducted the Dallas Wind Symphony. 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

Couple of selections from Ermanno Wolf-Ferrari's comic opera, Susanna's Secret. It's about a husband convinced that his wife is having an affair because he keeps smelling tobacco smoke, when the real secret is that she's secretly smoking. Yeah, there's that. Intermezzo and Overture to Susanna's Secret by Ermanno Wolf-Ferrari, the BBC Philharmonic, with Gian Andrea Nozeda conducting them. WDAV is a service of Davidson College, supported by listeners like you. Franz Joseph Haydn's Symphony No. 101, known as the clock. The nickname comes from the steady ticking accompaniment heard in the second movement. It's one of Haydn's celebrated London symphonies that delighted audiences in 1794. It's been a favorite ever since all over the world. The Clock Symphony, No. 101 in D by Haydn, is performed by Adam Fischer and the Austro-Hungarian Haydn Orchestra.

Members of the Austro-Hungarian Haydn Orchestra, Adam Fischer conducting them for Haydn Symphony No. 101 in D, The Clock Symphony. 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Details at hangingrock.com. 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And thanks. At the intersection of jazz and classical, there is George Gershwin. His Second Rhapsody is performed by Michael Tilson Thomas, piano and conductor of the Los Angeles Philharmonic Orchestra.

We recently lost the great conductor, pianist Michael Tilson Thomas. There he was conducting the Los Angeles Philharmonic Orchestra. He was also the pianist for George Gershwin's Second Rhapsody. Music is made possible by WDAV donors and the Charlotte Symphony Orchestra, presenting The Last Summer Pops this season with Celebrate America. This concert celebrates our nation's 250th birthday with music that shapes the American experience with a fireworks finale. Sunday, June 28th at 8:15 p.m. at Symphony Park at South Park. Tickets at charlottesymphony.org. 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I'm Lauren Rico. Good afternoon. Hope you're doing well. We're about an hour out from Real Music with Matt Rogers celebrating Thomas Newman. Meanwhile, from Tchaikovsky's Swan Lake, this is the Black Swan, which remains one of ballet's most iconic characters. The Black Swan from Swan Lake by Tchaikovsky. Here's Richard Bonning with the London Symphony Orchestra.

0: The Black Swan from the ballet Swan Lake by Tchaikovsky, Richard Bonning, and the London Symphony Orchestra. 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

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The International Choral Composers Institute, ICCI, is returning for a second year, June 23rd through 27th, at the Dubois Center at UNC Charlotte Center City, with a final concert on Sunday, June 28th at the Kane Center for the Arts in Cornelius. 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ICC's founder, Sherry Blevins, is the guest on this week's Piedmont Arts episode. 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Johann Sebastian Bach originally wrote this for solo harpsichord. It pays tribute to the elegant French court style popularized by Louis XIV. Here it's heard in an orchestral transcription that really brings out its grandeur and dance-inspired character. It's performed by Concerto Italiano, Rinaldo Alessandrini conducting them.

Rinaldo Alessandrini leading Concerto Italiano. He was also responsible for that transcription of Johann Sebastian Bach's Overture in the French style. 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I'm Laura Enrico. Edvard Grieg wrote this piece in 1896 as a surprise gift for his 25th wedding anniversary to his wife, Nina. Wedding Day at Trollhagen, it refers to their home outside of Bergen, Norway. It's performed by Paula Robeson, flute, and pianist Samuel Sanders.

0: Edvard Grieg's Wedding Day at Trollhättan, Paula Robeson flute, Samuel Sanders, piano. 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
2: And now, on with the show.

the end title from Thomas Newman's score to Scent of a Woman, the 1992 film starring Al Pacino and Chris O'Donnell. Thomas Newman was born into a film scoring dynasty that has racked up 90-plus Academy Award nominations. His father, Alfred Newman, won the Oscar 15 times. His brother, David Newman, is an Oscar nominee. And his cousin, Randy Newman, responsible for the Toy Story films, has had 2 wins. Thomas Newman himself has 15 nominations. No win yet, but you gotta figure he's a strong candidate for one of those Lifetime Achievement Awards.

Thomas Newman's first Academy Award-nominated score, The Shawshank Redemption. That was the end title from the original soundtrack recording. I should say that Shawshank was the first of two nominations in the same year, 1995. Newman also earned a nod for Little Women.

0: track called Orchard House from the score to the 1995 adaptation of Little Women. This is Real Music celebrating Thomas Newman, and one of his most memorable scores is up next.
1: Hot dogs with your favorite trimming for men and boys, girls and women. Dress them up to suit your taste. They're good. So good.

Dead Already, from the score to American Beauty, a 1999 film about an advertising executive who has a midlife crisis when he becomes infatuated with his teenage daughter's best friend. For the score, Thomas Newman used mostly percussion instruments, bongos, cymbals, piano, xylophones, marimbas, even just tapping on metal mixing bowls at one point. The goal was to create a score that helped move the film along without disturbing the moral ambiguity of the script.

Thomas Newman's Oscar-nominated music from American Beauty. While he lost the Academy Award to John Corigliano for The Red Violin, he did receive a Grammy and a BAFTA for what is probably his most recognizable score. American Beauty released in 1999, which was also the year of The Green Mile.

The City of Prague Philharmonic with music from The Green Mile. That's from a release devoted to the film music of Thomas Newman. For the movie, Newman reunited with director Frank Darabont, who also made The Shawshank Redemption. Thomas Newman has had repeat collaborations with many famous directors, Steven Soderbergh, Robert Altman, John Madden, and Sam Mendes. Mendes directed American Beauty in 1999 and in 2002, Road to Perdition.

0: Dirty Money from Thomas Newman's score from Road to Perdition. This is Real Music. I'm Matt Rogers. Coming up, an animated fish tale that became the first Pixar movie not to be scored by Thomas Newman's cousin, Randy Newman. And I bet you can guess who did write the music. Stay tuned.
1: It's intermission time. Time for that stretch you've been wanting. And best of all, time to take your pick from that scrumptious array of tasty treats waiting for you at the snack bar, where the popcorn's popping, the cold drinks are sparkling, the hot dogs are sizzling, the coffee is steaming, and a luscious treasure of your favorite ice cream flavors as you like it served. And so much more to tempt any taste is waiting for you now at the snack bar. You'll be notified in plenty of time when the next show is about to begin.

A track from Thomas Newman's score to Finding Nemo from 2003. As I mentioned, it was the first Pixar film not to feature a score by Thomas's composing cousin, Randy Newman. Director Andrew Stanton was drawn to Thomas Newman's fluid and emotionally atmospheric style, which he felt better suited the tone of Finding Nemo than Randy Newman's more exuberant, jazzy scores. The result was another Oscar-nominated outing for Thomas Newman.

Fish in My Hair, from the score to Finding Nemo. It wasn't Thomas Newman's last animated effort. Finding Nemo director Andrew Stanton would choose Newman again for WALL-E and for the sequel to Finding Nemo, Finding Dory. In the meantime, though, it was back to live action. In 2005, Ron Howard hired Thomas Newman for the boxing biographical drama Cinderella Man.

0: Music from the original soundtrack recording for Cinderella Man. I'm Matt Rogers. This is Real Music. We're sampling Thomas Newman's best scores. Up next, we'll cross the pond and enjoy themes for An Iron Lady.
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Thomas Newman putting the great in Great Britain. Music from The Iron Lady, a 2011 biopic about Prime Minister Margaret Thatcher.

The London Voices performing for the original soundtrack recording of The Iron Lady. Composer Thomas Newman had barely finished work on that film when he heard that his old pal Sam Mendes would be directing the next James Bond film, Skyfall. Newman called him up and shyly said, "Just so you know, I'd be overjoyed to do it."

Music from a 2019 film set more than 100 years earlier, 1917, a World War I film that brought Oscar gold for its cinematography, sound mixing, and visual effects. But alas, no gold for composer Thomas Newman. It was his 15th nomination. Well, I've saved one of my favorite Newman scores for last, and it's for a film he almost didn't work on. Originally, director Steven Spielberg asked John Williams to score Bridge of Spies, but Williams had to drop out because of a health issue, and Thomas Newman stepped in, delivering an Oscar-nominated score with more than a nod to John Williams.

Sunlit Silence from Thomas Newman's score to Bridge of Spies. And that'll have to do it for Real Music this time. Thanks for listening. 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

The gentle melody of this song by Schubert is surely among the most familiar tunes in all of classical music. This is the original song for solo voice and piano. But if you look up recordings of the piece, you'll find it in versions for everything from full symphony orchestra and massed choruses to solo ukulele. It's that popular. Officially, it's called Ellen's Third Song, from a set of seven songs listed as Schubert's Opus 52, number 839 in the Deutsch catalog. Unofficially, of course, people everywhere identify it instantly as Schubert's Ave Maria. But while you almost surely know the tune, do you know its original inspiration? Those opening words, Ave Maria, suggest that it's a deeply religious song. But it actually comes from a decidedly secular source, one that has inspired an astonishing variety of music. Here's a hint.

This is music by Hector Berlioz. It could hardly be more different from Schubert's Ave Maria, but it's actually rooted in the same source. And the name of the piece may clue you in. It's the Rob Roy Overture. Both this boisterous French overture and Schubert's worshipful German song were inspired by works of the same great Scottish author, Sir Walter Scott. Berlioz and Schubert were hardly alone among composers, especially Romantic-era composers, in their admiration for Scott's novels, plays, and poems. By some counts, the works of Sir Walter Scott inspired more music than any other writer but Shakespeare. So, naturally, Scott's moody romanticism also found its way into the opera house. There were operas based on his novels Ivanhoe, Kenilworth, and The Bride of Lammermoor, which Donizetti famously turned into Lucia di Lammermoor. Donizetti's sensational Lucia is the most famous opera inspired by the writing of Walter Scott, but second place may well go to the drama we'll be exploring shortly, by Rossini. It's based on Scott's influential narrative poem, The Lady of the Lake, and the same work inspired Schubert's Ave Maria. Rossini's opera tells a story of bitter rivalries, feuding clans, and a passionate romance.

This time on At the Opera, we work our way through Rossini's La Donna del Lago, The Lady of the Lake, in three different recordings. One was made live in Germany at the Rossini in Wildbad Festival in 2006. It stars mezzo-soprano Sonia Ganassi. Another, also made live, is from Turin in 1970. That one features soprano Montserrat Caballé. And we'll start with one from the Rossini Opera Festival in Pesaro, the composer's hometown, with soprano Katia Ricciarelli in the title role. Rossini's The Lady of the Lake was an instant hit at its premiere in Naples in 1819. After that, it was heard frequently throughout Europe and even in New York right up through the 1850s. But then the opera disappeared from view for nearly 100 years. It wasn't revived until the Florence Festival of 1958. How to explain the lag time? Well, it may be because the drama's roles are among the most vocally demanding that Rossini ever wrote. Or maybe it's because the opera is long on arias and short on action. Still, La Donna del Lago came out of its hibernation in great form, revealing itself as one of Rossini's most beautiful and passionate scores. The opera begins with a short orchestral introduction and a rowdy chorus of shepherds and hunters. We'll skip that brief sequence and begin with the opening scene's key moment. It takes place on a peaceful morning at a lakeshore in Scotland, just as the sun is rising. Elena, the Lady of the Lake, appears in a boat. She sings a simple aria called O Morning Dawn. Elena is looking for the hunters she just heard and hoping that her lover, Malcolm, might be with them. But instead of Malcolm, Elena runs into a man calling himself Uberto, though he's actually King James of Scotland in disguise. This Uberto is struck by Elena's beauty and explains that he's been separated from his hunting party. Elena offers him shelter, and they leave together. The next scene takes place at Elena's home, in a cottage owned by her father. Elena tells Uberto that her father is the notorious Douglas, who is leading a rebellion against the king. Friends of Elena soon arrive. Uberto learns that Elena's father has promised her to the clan leader Rodrigo, a man she doesn't love. But she hints that there is a special man in her life, and Uberto mistakenly hopes that she might be falling for him. Uberto then leaves with the others, saying a reluctant goodbye to Elena, who returns to her room. Then we finally meet her lover, Malcolm, a trouser role sung by a mezzo-soprano. We'll hear the lively aria that ends his long solo scene as he declares his love for Elena and says he'd rather die than be without her. As Malcolm finishes, Elena's father Douglas arrives, and Malcolm steps aside to listen as they talk. News comes that soldiers are nearby, led by Rodrigo, the man Douglas has chosen for Elena. When Elena defiantly tells her father that she loves Malcolm, Douglas demands that his daughter obey him and marry Rodrigo. Yet, as soon as he leaves, Malcolm emerges. As the scene ends, he and Elena sing a deeply romantic duet, and that's where we'll end our first segment. The recording we'll hear was made at the Rossini Opera Festival in Pesaro in 1983. In the cast, soprano Katia Ricciarelli is Elena, and mezzo-soprano Lucia Valentini Terrani is Malcolm. Tenor Dalmacio Gonzalez is Uberto, with bass Samuel Ramey as Douglas, and tenor Dano Raffanti as Rodrigo. The conductor is Maurizio Pollini, leading the Chamber Orchestra of Europe and the Prague Philharmonic Chorus. As we begin, it's early morning, and Elena appears at the lakeshore, hoping to find Malcolm, the man she loves. These are scenes from Act 1 of La Donna del Lago, The Lady of the Lake, by Rossini.

Elena's father, the clan leader Douglas, has ordered her to marry the rebel commander, Rodrigo. But Elena is deeply in love with another man, Malcolm, as we just heard in their passionate duet. Those were scenes from Act One of The Lady of the Lake by Rossini in a recording made at the 1983 Rossini Opera Festival in Pesaro. We heard Katia Ricciarelli as Elena and Lucia Valentini Terrani as Malcolm, with Dalmacio Gonzalez as Uberto, Samuel Raimi as Douglas, and Dano Raffanti as Rodrigo. The conductor was Maurizio Pollini. You're listening to At the Opera on WDAV Classical Public Radio. As the first act continues, Rodrigo is preparing to lead a boisterous group of his clansmen in their rebellion against the Scottish king, James. But Rodrigo is worried about something more personal. He's engaged to marry Elena, daughter of the clan leader Douglas, but she hardly seems happy to see him. Douglas tells Rodrigo that Elena's apparent reluctance is just a young woman's natural modesty, while Elena wonders how long she can hide her true feelings. As it turns out, she won't have much choice. Malcolm, the man she does love, soon arrives. He's brought some of his own men to join the rebellion. And as he and Rodrigo talk, the two men begin to suspect that they're both in love with the same woman. As the tension increases, Elena steps in to prevent a confrontation. The characters are all reflecting on their troubled situation when news arrives that the enemy has been sighted. And as the act ends, everyone joins a defiant chorus. This next recording was made live in Turin back in 1970. Soprano Montserrat Caballé is Elena, and mezzo-soprano Giulia Hamari is Malcolm, with tenor Pietro Botazzo as Rodrigo and bass Paolo Washington as Douglas. Turin's RAI Orchestra and chorus are led by conductor Piero Bellugi. The final scenes from Act One of La Donna del Lago, The Lady of the Lake, by Rossini.

In the Scottish Highlands, groups of warriors and clansmen join forces to resist the king's army, while Elena hopes to avoid a forced marriage to Rodrigo and instead be with Malcolm, the man she truly loves. Those were the final scenes from Act One of La Donna del Lago, The Lady of the Lake by Rossini, in a live recording made in Turin, Italy in 1970. We heard Montserrat Caballé as Elena and Giulia Hamari as Malcolm, with Pietro Botazzo as Rodrigo and Paolo Washington as Douglas. The conductor was Piero Bellucci. Rossini's The Lady of the Lake premiered at the Teatro San Carlo in Naples in 1819. It was among the first operas ever based on the writings of Sir Walter Scott, and it quickly started a trend. More operas featuring Scott's novels and poems quickly followed. 25 or so were written over the next 20 years, including Donizetti's popular tragedy, Lucia di Lammermoor. I'm Lisa Simeoni, back in a minute with At the Opera and the final act of Rossini's The Lady of the Lake here on WDAV Classical Public Radio.

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Welcome back to WDAV's At the Opera and the conclusion of Rossini's The Lady of the Lake. I'm Lisa Simeone. Rossini's opera is based on a narrative poem by Sir Walter Scott, and it ushered in a period of Scott mania in Italy. Giovanni Pacini wrote two Scott-based operas, The Talisman in 1829 and Ivanhoe in 1832. Donizetti's Lucia followed in 1835, based on Scott's The Bride of Lammermoor. Whatever the reason, it seems the mist-covered forests, fierce clansmen, and wild, picturesque settings of Scotland had an irresistible appeal to Italian opera composers and their audiences. In Act One, we met all of the opera's main characters: Elena, the lady of the title; Douglas, Elena's father; Rodrigo, the man Douglas wants Elena to marry; and Malcolm, the man Elena loves. We also met James, the King of Scotland. He's in disguise as Uberto, and he also has eyes for Elena. To complicate things, Douglas, Rodrigo, and Malcolm all consider the king their enemy. As Act Two begins, Uberto has returned to the lake, hoping to see Elena. He expresses his feelings for her in the aria, O Fiamma Suave, O Sweet Flame. When Elena appears, Uberto tells her he loves her. She's flattered, but says she thinks of him only as a friend. He's disappointed, but respects her feelings, and says he wants to help her if he can. So he gives her a ring, telling her he got it from James, the king. He says that if she and her family are ever in danger, she should present the ring to James, and he'll offer protection. But their conversation has been overheard by Rodrigo. He confronts them and demands to know who Uberto really is. When Uberto says he's a friend of the king, he's suddenly confronted by an angry group of Rodrigo's rebellious followers. Elena prevents an all-out attack, but Rodrigo and Uberto challenge each other to a duel. We'll hear that action in a live recording made in 2006 at the Rossini in Wildbad Festival in Bad Wildbad, Germany. Mezzo-soprano Sonia Ganassi is Elena, tenor Maxim Mironov is Uberto, and tenor Ferdinand von Böttmer is Rodrigo. The conductor is Alberto Zedda, leading the Prague Chamber Choir and the Southwest Radio Orchestra of Kaiserslautern. Uberto has returned, looking for Elena, the woman he loves, but he soon finds that her feelings for him are quite different. In the opening scenes from Act Two of La Donna del Lago, The Lady of the Lake by Rossini.

Uberto has returned to the lake to find the woman he loves, Elena, but discovers that she considers him only a friend. When the rebellious clansman Rodrigo learns that Uberto is loyal to James, the Scottish king, the two men confront each other and go off to fight a duel. Those were some opening scenes from Act Two of The Lady of the Lake by Rossini, based on the narrative poem by Sir Walter Scott. We heard a live recording from the Rossini at Wildbad Festival in Germany, with Sonia Ganassi as Elena, Maxim Mironov as Uberto, and Ferdinand von Bottmer as Rodrigo. The conductor was Alberto Zedda. You're listening to At the Opera on WDAV Classical Public Radio. As the opera continues, the impending duel has given way to a full-scale rebellion against the king, and the king's forces prevail. Douglas and the rebel clans are defeated, and Douglas has been imprisoned in the royal castle. Rodrigo is dead, and Douglas has offered his own life in return for the safety of his clan. As we rejoin the action, Elena has also come to the castle. She has the ring she was given by the man she met at the lake, who called himself Uberto. He promised that if she presented it to the king in times of trouble, it could save her. With the ring in hand, she plans to make her own plea for her family. As she enters the palace, Elena is astonished to hear the same voice she first heard back at the lake. And before long, she's greeted by Uberto himself. When Elena tells him she has come to see the king, he ushers her into the royal chambers, where he's promptly greeted by bows and acclaim from everyone at court. Elena suddenly realizes that the humble stranger she knew as Uberto is actually King James. And the king lives up to his promise. He releases Douglas and blesses the marriage of Elena and Malcolm as the opera ends. For that finale, we'll return to the recording we heard to begin the drama made at the Rossini Opera Festival in Pesaro. Soprano Katia Ricciarelli is Elena, and tenor Dalmacio Gonzalez is Uberto, with mezzo-soprano Lucia Valentini-Terrani as Malcolm. The conductor is Maurizio Pollini. Here's the conclusion of The Lady of the Lake by Rossini.

0: Elena discovers that the friend she knew as Uberto is actually James, the King of Scotland. And James lives up to the promise he made to protect her. He pardons her father Douglas for his treason and blesses Elena's marriage to Malcolm. That's the conclusion of Act Two, the final act of La Donna del Lago, The Lady of the Lake by Rossini, in a recording made at the 1983 Rossini Opera Festival in Pesaro, the composer's hometown. We heard Katia Ricciarelli as Elena, Dalmacio Gonzalez as King James, and Lucia Valentini Terrani as Malcolm. The recording also features Samuel Raimi as Douglas and Dano Raffanti as Rodrigo, with conductor Maurizio Pollini leading the Chamber Orchestra of Europe and the Prague Philharmonic Chorus. And that's all the time we have this week. To learn more about our show and to find out what's coming up next time, visit us online. 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I'm Lisa Simeone. 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